how's it going? I was just calling to see what you guys are all about. Drove by this place. Hey, how's it going? I was just calling to see what you guys are all about. Drove by this place in Felton. Felt a little

0: Beatles Rugby, and you'll find out where we're at. Thanks.
1: Hey guys, how you doing? This is Aiden Reed from Black Bomb Entertainment, and I just wanted to inform you about Black Bomb Metal Fest number 13. It's coming up on Saturday, August 15th, and it's going to be held at the Motherlode Fairgrounds in Sonora. Total of 19 bands, two stages in two buildings on the fairgrounds. We're going to have multiple vendors. There's going to be food and drinks available. $30 in advance tickets. You can get them at the shop at 12 South Washington Street in Sonora, California. If you show up the day of, it goes up to $40. So get your tickets early. Hopefully we'll see you guys out there and rock on.
2: 911, what are you reporting?
3: We got someone or something crawling around out here.
2: Did you see what it was? Was it a person or an animal or?
3: I can't tell. All I know is that my central light came on and I just happened to glimpse and see this thing running across the yard. A good sized man or something. It looks like a man. I don't know what it was. Just that it ran across the yard.
2: Okay. You've had problems in the neighborhood before?
3: Yeah, my dog was killed here just recently. I don't know what it was. Whatever it is, it's running. I couldn't catch it if I was going to chase it. But whatever it was standing up. I'm out here looking through the window now and I don't see anything. I don't want to go outside. Jesus Christ, you better... Deal!
2: Hello?
3: Get somebody out here.
2: What's going on now, sir?
3: That son of a bitch is about 6 foot nine, I don't know.
2: Do you see him now, sir?
3: Yes, I'm looking right at him.
2: Uh-oh. Okay, hang on.
3: He's right...
2: Is he in your yard, sir?
3: Yeah, God, he's big.
2: Okay, what's he doing in your yard?
3: He's looking at me.
2: Oh, and the guy is on foot.
3: I don't know what... It's a big... Real big person. That's all I can say.
2: Okay, but it is a person.
3: I'd say it was a person, somebody really big. But he's all in black.
2: Is he a black male or a white male? Did you actually see whether, or was he just wearing black?
3: He's all black and he's big. He is big.
4: 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Leave your public service announcement, community event, or Bigfoot sighting, and we will do our best to share it with the community. 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
5: For more than two centuries, the Chinese knew about the land called California, a place that lay beyond Taipingyang, the great Pacific Ocean. But in 1848, when word reached China that gold had been discovered, brothers, fathers, and husbands began to sail away in search of treasure. By 1852, more than 20,000 Chinese, almost all men, traveled 5 months over the sea, each intent on finding a share of gold and then returning home. The Chinese were industrious and resourceful. They were accustomed to working together, supporting each other. Many came from the same provinces and villages, and at night, as they huddled together by campfires, they gazed up at the dark sky and longed for their own beautiful land of mountains and mighty rivers. And so, they told each other tales to remind them of their homeland. The Four Dragons. When the world began, there was the sky where the immortals dwelled, ruled by the Jade Emperor. There was the sea that stretched on forever. It was home to all the sea creatures and to four mighty dragons who served the emperor. Heilongjiang, the black dragon, Huangjiang, the yellow dragon, Zhuzhang, the pearl dragon, and Yangtzejiang, the long dragon. And then there was the land, home

0: to the people and animals with legs. But on the land at that time there were no rivers, no lakes. Every day the four dragons swam and dove in the great sea. They would then fly up into the sky and soar high above the land. They loved to watch the human beings as they worked and played. Now, much of the time, they watched the people gather water. They saw them catch rain when it fell from the sky. They watched them haul the precious water with carrying poles made with long bamboo sticks and a bucket tied at each end. Bucket after bucket, the people carried water to their crops, to their animals. And the dragons loved to listen to the people sing songs, thanking the heavens for the rain. But one day, as the dragons flew high above, they heard cries rising up from the people. As they looked down, the four dragons saw that the numbers of people had grown greatly, but the land around them was dry and parched. The heavenly beings had forgotten to send rain. No food could grow. When the people saw the dragons, they begged for help. "Please, mighty dragons, tell the Jade Emperor that we need rain." Swiftly, the four soared up and up to the celestial realm. When they arrived, the guards and counselors told them that the Jade Emperor was very busy. He was taking care of the whole cosmos. He didn't have time just for Earth. The dragons would have to wait. And they did. At last, the black dragon, the yellow dragon, the pearl dragon, and the long dragon were ushered to the emperor's throne, and they explained the plight of the poor humans below. The emperor gave a heavy sigh. "Well, it seems we have overlooked the earth while we were building the great starry skies. Go and tell the people that I will send them rain." The four dragons bowed and thanked the Jade Emperor for his kindness and concern. Then they quickly flew away to tell the people that rain would soon come. But months passed, and still there was no rain. Now many people were dying as a great famine spread across the land. So once again the four dragons returned to make their plea to the Jade Emperor. They told of the old and the young dying from starvation, of cattle and crops that could not thrive. And once again, the Jade Emperor promised that he would soon send rain. But just like before, the Jade Emperor, he grew busy with other concerns, and he forgot about the people of the earth. And so, Heilongjiang, Huanzhang, Zhuzhang, and Yongsuzhang returned once more, but this time they vowed to do all that they could to help the poor people of the earth. So when the emperor forgot for the third time, the four dragons of the sea said, "We must do something ourselves. Let us bring the rain of heaven on our own." And with that, the four dragons dove deep into their mighty sea. Each one scooped up as much water as his body could hold. Then they charged through the air, each one spraying a gentle mist across the land. Over and over they did this until, at last, the fields were wet and everyone's thirst was quenched. Children looked up and danced in the mist. Old ones felt tears running down their cheeks for the first time in a very long time, and mothers and fathers watched as the water began to seep deep into the roots of their plants and crops. Day after day, the dragons brought water from the sea to the people on the land, and the people grew to love them even more, for they had brought the rain. But one day, there in the sky appeared a host of imperial guards of heaven. The regiment encircled the four dragons and flew them up to the Jade Emperor. He looked down from his throne and spoke. "I did not order you to bring water to those humans," he bellowed. "You acted without my authority, and this puts the universe out of balance. For this action, you will now remain on the land, no longer living in the sea." And so the Jade Emperor ordered his guards to dig 4 deep holes in the land below. In each hole, the guards buried 1 dragon until 4 huge mountains stood where none had been before. Filled with sorrow, the people knew that their beloved dragons were trapped beneath the mountains. Now one day, a woman traveled to the base of one mountain. She came to burn incense in remembrance of their dragon friends. All at once, a spring of fresh water burst up out of the ground. It flowed heavily, cutting the course of a river. Soon people traveled to each of the other 3 mountains where they saw the same thing. Now 4 great rivers began to flow across the land of China, out to join the great sea. Soon streams and lakes formed, and then some of the fish swam up from the sea and chose to live in the waters of the land. Now all of the humans had plenty of water, close to home and their villages, for raising food, for bathing, for drinking, and even for playing. And soon they had freshwater fish to eat as well. And so the people named the 4 rivers in honor of their beloved dragon friends. Heilongjianghe, the Black River, Huanghe, the Yellow River, Zhuzhanghe, the Pearl River, and Yangtzehe, the Long River. The rivers run through China still, bringing water to all. And the 4 dragons, they continue their journey home to the sea.
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Baubles, Bangles, and Beads. That's Henri René and his orchestra from an album called Compulsion to Swing, 1959. This guy spent most of his career working for RCA Victor, and this album has got some high-priced talent involved. Trumpeter Doc Severinsen, trombonist Herbie Green, and Al Caiola at the guitar. So, welcome to the Underground Martini Bunker for another Retro Cocktail Hour. I'm Daryl Brogdon. This is where the Mini Bunker for another Retro Cocktail Hour. I'm Daryl Brogdon. This is where the music's always served up.

Bernie Green and his orchestra on the album Futura with a tune called Ping Pong. You're on the Retro Cocktail Hour. Ping Pong would have been a great title for this whole album because it's one of RCA Victor's stereo action series featuring the sound your eyes can follow. There are, I think, 19 or 20 of these albums turned out in the early 60s, all with the idea of selling you an RCA Victor stereo phonograph. Still to come, something new by Matthew Compton for an album called The Untold Adventures of Trader Brandon. It's like a Jungle Jim episode, right here on the Retro Cocktail Hour. Right now, though, Edmundo Ross and his orchestra, he came from Trinidad. He led a very popular dance band in the UK from 1940 to 1975. That's quite a run. This album is called Latin Hits I Missed, 1967. The album's got a bit of a Tijuana Brass flavor, very apparent in this one. It's the TJB's Whipped Cream.

That's Ima Sumac with music from Voice of the Ixtabay, released in 1950 with a tune called Monkeys. Most of the songs on this album were written by Ima's then-husband Moises Vivanco, but they were arranged and conducted by Les Baxter. Before that, on the Retro Cocktail Hour, the Cha-Cha Blues from 1959, done by the Don Elliott Sextet. He was a singer, a composer, multi-instrumentalist, and a record producer. Now, this tune is the B-side of a 45. The A-side is a song called the I Have a Cold Cha-Cha-Cha. And despite that title, it did not become a hit. It's the Retro Cocktail Hour. I'm Daryl Brogdon. Mighty kind of you to drop in on us at the Underground Martini Bunker. Later on, we're going to hear from vibraphonist Bobby Montez on his album Jungle Fantastique. Well, next, it's something sort of new. The album is The Untold Adventures of Trader Brandon. This was dreamed up by one Brandon Clayla, who, according to his website, is a themed entertainment professional. I gotta admit, I don't exactly know what that is, but the music by Matthew Compton is pretty cool. Here's Kingsley Cove.

Bali High, done there by George Cates and his orchestra on an album called Polynesian Percussion. Also there featuring the voice of Norma Zimmer, Lawrence Welk's longtime champagne lady. George Cates was Lawrence Welk's musical right-hand man for many years. He also recorded a number of albums on his own. Ahead of that, Arthur Lyman's version of Les Baxter's Quiet Village, because why not, from the album Bahia, 1959. In the next half hour, you'll hear from Jungle Fantastique, a splendid exotica record by vibraphonist Bobby Montez. Also, Les Baxter's African Jazz. Okay, so here's one that is the very definition of obscure. It's a tune by Jimmy Cook and his orchestra. Jimmy was a saxophonist who played with the Harry James and Woody Herman bands back in the day. He didn't do much solo work, but just one album that I can find and three or four singles. One of those singles is this one, Voodoo Magic, on the Retro Cocktail Hour.

That's Les Baxter and his orchestra from the African Jazz album, late 1950s, with saxophonist Plas Johnson on something called Lost City. This came out in 1959. That was a big year for all kinds of music, but especially for exotica. Also in that set, Jungle Sunset by the Bobby Montez Quintet. Bobby played the vibes and the piano. He spent his days as an accountant in Los Angeles. When the sun went down, though, Bobby got out the mallets and went to work in numerous clubs around L.A., including the M Club and the Crescendo. You've got the Retro Cocktail Hour on the air again from right here at the Underground Martini Bunker. I'm Daryl Brogdon with an important message. Early next year, this show will celebrate 30 years on the air. That's right. So we are in party mode, the Retro Cocktail Hour 30th Anniversary Weekend. That's February 27th and 28th here in Lawrence, Kansas. Now we'll have music by Nutty and by Exotica Cocktail, and there's more besides that. Tickets are on sale right now, and to find them, just go to retrococktail.org.

There's Armando Trovioli, who provided music for hundreds of Italian movies in the 1950s, 60s, and 70s. This is an album called Romantic Vibes and features various tunes composed by Trovioli for the movies. We heard something entitled Descansado here on the Retro Cocktail Hour. And if you hang around a little longer, you'll hear the Tony Martinez Mambo Combo. Do a tune written by Les Baxter for a low-budget horror movie made in the 1950s. Took me months to track it down. It's ahead in about 10 minutes. So next, let me introduce you to one of the most incredibly strange records I've ever heard. I would love to know the story of how this record was created. It's called Portrait of Lita. It's composed and conducted by the always awesome Phil Moore and features the voice of Lita Ernest. Now, wordless vocals were a big part of 50s exotica music. So Phil Moore, he says, hold my beer and watch this. This record is built around the vocals of Lita Ernest. There's a jazz flavor here to be sure, but also just a pinch of the bizarre. It's pretty mind-boggling. Here's part of Portrait of Lita.

Well, you can see I wasn't kidding. Like Johnny Carson used to say, that is some weird, wild stuff. Portrait of Lita, we heard just a portion of it. There's another 20 minutes of it on this record. The singer is Lita Ahnes, the music composed and conducted by Phil Moore. And you heard it right here on the Retro Cocktail Hour. Daryl Brogdon with you again here at the Underground Martini Bunker. Okay, next, it's something by the Tony Martinez Mambo Combo. Now, besides being a very talented singer, Tony played 5 instruments, and he appeared on TV as Peppino in the TV show The Real McCoys. I'd been searching for this record to play on our annual Halloween show, but I didn't find it in time. Last week, I finally grabbed a copy, and I'm not waiting for Halloween to play it. This is the theme music by Les Baxter for The Black Sleep, 1956.

0: Well, I'm not sure that was worth the wait or not. The Tony Martinez Mambo Combo on the Retro Cocktail Hour with Les Baxter's theme music from The Black Sleep, which was a 1950s horror film starring Basil Rathbone, Bela Lugosi, Lon Chaney Jr., John Carradine, a monster rally. I'm Daryl Brogdon. Thanks so much for digging the tunes. Hope you'll make a stop here at the Underground Martini Bunker every week or stream the show on demand anytime at Mixcloud.com and at RetroCocktail.org.
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That sounds almost like theme music for a TV Private Eye. That's Cy Zettner and his orchestra with a title tune from an album called The Swingin' Eye. Right here for you on the Retro Cocktail Hour. It's from 1960. Welcome to the Retro Cocktail Hour, where, of course, the music is, like always, shaken, not stirred. I'm Daryl Brogdon, and we're at the Underground Martini Bunker, the home of space-age pop and incredibly strange music. Except no substitutes. Still to come, we'll hear one of the great vocal groups of the 1950s, the Signatures. Also, another mystery man, the percussionist known as Nina Pinta, not his real name, by the way, on his only album, The Downtown Scene, from 1965. Also, Martin Denny plays Les Baxter. Les Baxter remixed by the Newton Brothers and the Stolen Idols from their debut album, Moonlight Offerings. Now that you're here, it's a party. The Retro Cocktail Hour.

That's Eddie Baxter at the Lowry Organ and Henry Mancini's Peter Gunn theme here in the Retro Cocktail Hour. Eddie had intended to become a doctor, but instead wound up playing piano with big bands. During the late 1940s, he did a lot of organ records, first for the Rendezvous label in the 1950s and then for Dot Records throughout the 1960s.

Hey, thanks for chilling with us here at the Underground Martini Bunker for another Retro Cocktail Hour. I'm Darryl Brogdon, and later we're going to hear a group called the Strollers, which it turns out was a popular name for a band. Flutist Blaz Johnson is part of this one on an album called Flute and Hi-Fi. Next, though, it's saxophonist Joe Lee, who came out of Mississippi to play in various bands, most notably, I guess, as part of the Bill Black combo. He also started three different record labels and was a high school music teacher for many years. Here's Joe and his band with something called The Hangout on the Retro Cocktail Hour.

There's a band called The Strollers, featuring Plaz Johnson at the flute and Jumpin' with Symphony Sid on the Retro Cocktail Hour. It's on the album Swingin' Flute and Hi-Fi. Turns out The Strollers is a popular name for a band. So far, I count at least a dozen bands with that same name from the 50s into the 70s. Before that, Pete Kelly's Blues, done by The Signatures. This was a vocal group formed in the early 50s by a group of teenagers. They thought the name Signatures sounded classy and musical. This is the Retro Cocktail Hour. I'm Daryl Brogdon, trying to keep it together here at the Underground Martini Bunker. How's your day going? Coming up, a tune from Ahmad Jamal's album Macanudo, plus Martin Denny and the Stolen Idols. Okay, here's an album now called The Downtown Scene, which was done by a percussionist who goes by Nina Pinta. It's kind of an open secret that there was no Nina Pinta. It's believed that this is really Mongo Santa Maria, who probably had a deal with another label and so was forced to hide behind a made-up name. Kind of makes sense, though, right? I mean, Nina Pinta Santa Maria. Whoever this is, here's the In Crowd on the Retro Cocktail Hour.

Jerry Foster, I'm sure.

The exotic sounds of Martin Denny from his first album, Exotica, 1957, with Les Baxter's Jungle Flower, here on the Retro Cocktail Hour. Ahead of that, Calypso Blues, done by singer Zilla Mays. She specialized in R&B and gospel music, and later became an influential DJ in Atlanta on station WAOK, where she was known as the Dream Girl. Also, vibraphonist Cal Jader in concert with Speak Low from an album he made in 1980 for the Concord Jazz label. The album is La Onda Bavienne and also features percussionist Pancho Sanchez. Still to come, we'll hear Les Baxter remixed by the Newton Brothers. It's later in this half hour. The Retro Cocktail Hour comes your way on stations like WSLR in Sarasota, Florida, KRPS, Pittsburgh, Kansas, and Jefferson Public Radio, serving listeners in Southern Oregon and Northern California. 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

0: From 1963, that's pianist Ahmad Jamal and Bogota here in the Retro Cocktail Hour. This is on Macanudo, a fantastic album written and arranged by Richard Evans, who was behind the Soulful Strings records. They recorded exclusively for the Cadet label. This album, Macanudo, to me is like the Les Baxter album that Les never recorded. It's some of the good stuff. You've got the Retro Cocktail Hour on the air again from the shadowy confines of the underground martini bunker. I'm Darryl Brogdon. Later on, the persuasive percussion of Terry Snyder and the All-Stars, plus the unreleased Jack Costanzo. Now here's music by Les Baxter in a remix by the Newton Brothers. I gotta say, I'm not like a huge fan of remix albums, but this one, I think, manages to keep the Les Baxter sound but also take it off in new directions. Here's Tropicando on the Retro Cocktail Hour.
1: 1, 2, 3...

Well, that is Mr. Bongo, Jack Costanzo, and something called Escuadrón de Policia, Police Squad, here for you on the Retro Cocktail Hour. This is on a new percussion compilation called Some Skin, a bongo and percussion party from Modern Harmonic Records. I gotta think some of the stuff on this album is seeing the light of day for the first time. For example, I can't find this tune, Police Squad, on any other Jack Costanzo albums. Not even a 45. It's a mystery. Before that, Terry Snyder and the All-Stars from Persuasive Percussion with Taboo. And the Stolen Idols on their debut album, Moonlight Offerings, with something called Sumatra Mist. I'm Darryl Brogdon. This is the Retro Cocktail Hour, on the air and the web from down below in the underground martini bunker. Looks like the party's about done for another week, but I sure do invite you to come back next time for more of the music that's shaken, not stirred. 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We'll leave you now with singer Anna Valentino. This is On a Tropical Island. Why not? From the Retro Cocktail Hour.

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small band of men on a perilous search for the world's most shocking monster. No one's ever lived who's seen him. Warning, only those with stout nerves and strong hearts should risk seeing the abominable snowman of the Himalayas.

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You know, I used to be butthurt all the time because my favorite bands would not play the songs that I like. I got over it, and you can't.

Hey, K-Foot, I hope y'all ready for this Friday, July 17th. Strap in and blast off, because we got Oscar Goldman, Ink Fletcher, Bustard. It's going to be real good time. We're going to be in Twain Heart at that place, that one place they call the Tavern. Emerson House Tavern. Be there.

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Whether it is a man, a monster, or a myth, no one really knows. This creature, whatever it is, emits one of the most terrifying sounds ever recorded.

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2: Alma, how could you do it?
0: Henry, please.
2: Come on, we'll search the house. I can't think of anything else to do.
0: Oh, dear, you're going to miss your staff meeting.
2: Well, all right, never mind the meeting. My whole career goes up in smoke if we don't find those reports. Now, somebody get hold of your key and open that room. I know, Cindy.
0: Oh, let the child alone. She's been through enough. You know she wouldn't do a thing like that.
2: I don't know anything anymore. I don't know my own child. I don't even know you.
0: Henry.
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Yes! Yes!

0: Have you ever wondered how Moaning Caverns got its name? Most people assume it's because of something spooky or supernatural. But the real story is much more fascinating. Long before the stairs were built and tourists put on their harnesses to embark on expeditions through the cave, the cavern itself used to sing. Thanks to the incredible acoustics of the cave, water droplets falling from the ceiling would land in small puddles and holes that had eroded in the cave floor over time. And each drop would create a sound, and that sound would create an echo that resonated and blended with the others, filling the cave with an eerie, hauntingly beautiful melody that many described as singing or moaning. Over time, though, as the stairs were built and the cavern underwent construction, many of those holes were filled in, and that natural music disappeared. The cavern no longer sings the way it once did. But this summer, we're hoping to change that. On July 26th, four of the local leading songwriters, the Brothers Strong, Justice Ramos, and myself, will be performing a special concert in the cavern. An evening of songs, stories, sing-along, and community in one of the most acoustically stunning and breathtaking venues in California. And for one night, join us as we help the cavern sing once again.
1: I know it's not normal to want to kill, but I also know that I am no longer

0: This is Sinbad's greatest adventure. The seventh voyage of Sinbad. See Sinbad battle the living skeleton, the giant two-headed bird, the cobra woman, the one-eyed cyclops, and the fire-breathing dragon. See the incredible, the breathtaking, the seventh voyage of Sinbad in the motion picture Miracle of Dinorama from Columbia Pictures, rated G, general audiences.
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Very sociable tonight. Now, come on down. 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

front door unlocked anymore. You can't walk down Main Street at night. There's misfits and junkies selling sorrow and war between the blacks and the white. Mr. Urban Renewer, that didn't quite do her. It smells like a sewer downtown. But thanks to Ellie Nestler, God bless her, there's one less molester around. There's dangerous kooks lurking high, lurking low. There's pea brains with guns everywhere. Perfect strangers will shoot you for driving too slow. It's a jungle out there. They got backstabbers, kidnappers, pimps, pushers, prostitutes, preverts.

It ain't right what she did at the courthouse that day. You can't take the law in your hands. So the judge found her guilty and he put her away. That's the law of the land. It was a capital infraction, and so the system took action.

0: 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The Bards 3 of Buster will be reciting the beginning chapter of the most ancient tale binding our two worlds, far from Nibiru. It will be loud, it will be electric, and it will be even better if you are there, Earthling.
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0: Otto Preminger presents Bunny Lake is missing. What suspense? Laurence Olivier is immense.
1: I just want to find one simple thing. One small, simple proof that Bunny Lake exists.
0: Come on, time!
2: Oh, yeah!
3: 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The zombies are there.
0: That's us. That's me.
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Sonora. This is Sandoz.

0: esteemed career to which he can devote himself. Our man wants to succeed in his career for many reasons. He wants to provide a good living for his wife and children, security now and in the future for his family and for himself. But this is only part of the story. The other part concerns the way he wants to become himself. Few things are more important than man and his choice.
1: That was Stonewall and their song Outer Space. Before that, Speed, Glue, and Shinky.
0: When he shaves in the morning, a man must like and respect the reflection he sees.
1: And their song Stoned.
0: A woman who understands her.
1: Out of My Mind. Sex and Night Symphony. And starting off the set, Sandoz.

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0: around. Here's the windup by left-hander Padres. Fastball dropped him high and inside. Taylor really hit the deck in a hurry. As a matter of fact, the other day out here, the umpires had to warn both the manager of the Giants, acting manager Herman Franks, who was acting in place of CEO Bill Ricketts, and manager Walt Austin, while a baseball episode in Drysdale and Montana were dropping from the opposing hitters. 1-2 the count on Tony Taylor. Here's the windup now by left-hander Padres. The pitch on the way. Kurt swung on. Bouncing ball to the third baseman's right. He's got it. Here's the long.
1: This is the 612th.
0: Taylor's out from 3 to Hudson. And the ball just to our right. There's a very thin partition between three and two.
1: This is the 621st. Hour of the heavy in the hills show. We just heard from Riot and their song Outlaw. Before that, River Cult doing Shadow Out of Time live. This is Electric Wizard doing Super Coven.
0: Here's the pitch, high and outside. Ball two and no strikes. Or is that just the opposite? Loop two and nothing.
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has been the 621st hour of the Heavy in the Hills show. That was Electric Wizard and their song Super. Coven. Before that, we heard from Riot and their song Outlaw. Starting off the set, River Cult. And Shadow Out of Time.

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0: You're tuned in and listening to This Is Ska. I'm your host, Mitta Goodwin, and we just heard Desmond Dekker and the Aces, Israelite. The song hit number one in the UK on April 16th, 1969. Before that, Horton Ellis brought us I'm Still in Love with You. She would have celebrated her birthday on April 10th, and starting things off, Don Drummond. Music is my occupation. April 1st was National Trombone Day, but April 12th through 18th is International Trombone Week. So give it up for Don Drummond. Up next, we have three tracks from the two-tone era. We're going to start things off with The Specials, Gangsters, as performed live on Saturday Night Live on the 18th of April back in 1980.
1: Ladies and gentlemen, The Specials.

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You can stay close or you can roam far. You'll find no better than This Is Scar with Midda Goodwin.

We heard I Can't Get Used to Losing You by The Beat. The single was released on the 15th of April back in 1983. Before that, Madness brought us Gray Day, which was released as a single on the 11th of April in 81. And starting things off, The Specials, Gangster, live from Saturday Night Live. Right here on This Is Ska, I'm your host, your selector, Mitta Goodwin. Up next, some great trombone-infused tracks. We're going to start things off with This Man Forward by Rico Rodriguez.

0: with the double trombone attack of Rob Bell and Jerry Lundquist. That was MU330, Hey Now, off of Ultra Panic, which was released on the 16th of April back in 2002. Before that, we heard Bim Scala Bim banging, and of course, Vinnie Noble, such a fantastic trombonist, and starting it out, the legendary Rico, This Man's Forward, right here on This Is Ska. I'm your host, Mitta Goodwin. Thanks for tuning in. 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
1: 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Now, as Meta has noted, April is Jazz Month, and while we're all so busy out shopping for jazz-related gifts for our loved ones, Meta and I have made time to swap sets of that sweet, sweet ska jazz. And I'm starting my set off with the band that starts off every broadcast of This Is Ska Jazz, the Scatolites. Here's the tune, Idler's Rest.

0: Now, that was a song packed with riffs from ska and jazz classics like Shanty Town and In the Mood. That was Jazz Jamaican All-Stars and their stunning reimagining of Harry J. All-Stars' tune Liquidator. Before that, the one and only Cyndi Lauper and her cover of a tune penned by Jimmy McHugh and Dorothy Fields for the 1930 Broadway musical Lou Leslie's International Revue. You all saw it live, I'm sure you did. And we started off with the Scatolites from 1983's Music Mountain Sessions. We heard Idler's Rest. I'd like to thank Meta for inviting me in again this week to swap a ska jazz set. If you dug what you heard, catch This Is Ska Jazz Friday nights at 8 at jazz901.org or anytime on Mixcloud. If you didn't like what you heard, well, stick around. Meta will make it up to you. I've been Charles Benoit. You've been amazing. And until next time, peace, love, and ska.
1: Thanks, Charles, for three great selections. Looking forward to next week's. I'm Meta Goodwin, host of This Is Ska, and up next, we have a couple new tracks, starting things off with Tokyo Ska Paradise Orchestra. Good luck, my friend.

off of the brand new album By the Chains. That was It Must Be Nice, featuring Lady K from a Doom Stomper. Before that, Tokyo Ska Paradise Orchestra brought us Good Luck, My Friend, right here on This Is Ska. I'm your host, Mitta Goodwin. Thank you for tuning in. Thanks for liking and following us, hopefully, on social media at This Is Ska Radio. 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

0: That was King Prawn with a brand new track, Lose My Senses, right here on This Is Ska on KFUT 89.5 FM, Twain Heart, and KFUT.org, bringing you Sierra Sound from Foothill Friends. I'm your host, Mitta Goodwin. Thanks for tuning in. 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

0: Why they make it so hard to breathe?
1: Why they make it so hard to breathe?
2: Why they make it so hard to breathe?
0: Why they make it so hard to breathe?
2: Why they make it so hard to breathe?

0: Why they make it so hard to breathe?
1: Why they make it so hard to breathe?
0: Why they make it so hard to breathe?
1: Why they make it so hard to breathe?
0: Why they make it so hard to breathe?
1: Why they make it so hard to breathe?
0: Why they make it so hard to breathe?

I am noticing there are some shows happening here in town. I'm at the Sonora Tap Room, and I see that on Friday, July 17th, they're going to have Evan Cutler out here in the alley at 7:30, and on Saturday, July 18th, they're going to have somebody named Rissa, and she will be in the alley at 7:30 on Leineberg Street in downtown Sonora.

0: must have tested the biggest bum they ever had.
1: Bum? Sure that wasn't an earthquake?
0: No, no. That weren't no natural earthquake. It got real quiet. And the whole sky lit up. Just like the good Lord is snapping a picture.
1: You serious?
0: It's the biggest thing I ever seen.
2: They're not doing any nuclear tests above ground.
0: I'm telling you, I had to cover my eyes. Did the cave go?
1: Well, I don't know, but I'm not going back in there to find out. You look funny when we go dust off.

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0: I'm Nate with East Idaho News. How's work going today?
1: It's going good.
0: We just came because we understand that you're a big Kiss fan.
1: Yes, I am.
0: Are you going to their show in September?
1: Yes, I am.
0: Yeah?
1: You're going to try to?
0: Have you seen them before?
1: Yeah.
0: In person, have you gone to a show before?
1: No, I have not.
0: Just videos online.
1: Gene Simmons was... I mean, I was amazed at Kiss, and it blew my mind when Gene Simmons would walk up to the stage with lighter fluid or some kind of lighter fluid, and then he would just let the, he would just spit it and dip back away real fast.
0: That's cool. Well, I have a message here for you.
2: Hi, Leo, it's Gene Simmons. The whole band is looking forward to seeing you in Salt Lake City. Hang in there. It's only a few days away. You're going to see the show of your life as our guest. God bless.
0: Did you catch that? He wants to send you and a friend, a guest, down to meet them in Salt Lake City. Backstage, you're going to meet him. He's going to give you tickets to the show, everything. What do you think of that?
1: That's cool. That's my guy, man.
0: That's your guy. All right, so we have something else for you. You know, you got to get down there. So Ashley Furniture wanted to give you a gas card that you can go down, fill up your car, and then go get some dinner beforehand. Either at Cheesecake Factory, Red Lobster, Panera, Buffalo Wild Wings, Jamba, or Cold Stone. These are for you.
1: All right.
0: Anything you want to say to Gene?
1: Hey, thank you, my man.
0: All right.
1: Quite a time, but I would definitely like to meet you in person.
0: Well, you're going to.
1: I've seen your shows. I've seen what a beautiful lady and a beautiful wife you have. And I wanna thank you for the many years that you went out and rock and roll those people, man. I really love it, man. I mean, Kiss blows my mind still.
0: Well, you're going to get to meet them and shake his hand and tell him that in person.
1: Okay.
0: All right, buddy. Is this your mom? Describe to me how big of a fan your son is.
3: Well, the biggest. When he was little, he started drumming because of Kiss. I mean, and now he's got this humongous set that he goes out and plays it. I mean, he loves Kiss. He really does.
0: So what will this mean to him, getting to meet them and go to a show?
3: Oh, my goodness. This will be the highlight of his whole life. I mean, it really will, because he has just... I'm sorry. This means a lot to me, too. But... No, he's a real good kid. Everybody loves him.
0: What does this mean to Leo? What will this mean?
4: Words can't express. He's loved Kiss forever, and yeah, I'm in awe at the moment.

Well, yesterday, Miss Lindsey Graham did not receive her way exactly as she demanded it, directly to the letter. And this put her into a state. Beyond a tizzy, this was a full-on hissy fit right there in public. She threatened destruction on the Democratic Party till hell would have it no more. Then she snatched up her petticoats, called for her carriage, and made for the plantation, whipping them horses hell for leather. Upon arrival, it is said that she stormed up to her bedroom suite, where the upstairs servants reported hearing her ripping the heads off of several of her darlings, before falling into a deep and troubled slumber.

sorry I'm late. 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You crying? 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

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I know it's hard for them to understand that two people like us can love each other. They seem to forget.

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And I got to go about another 2 weeks. But, like, wherever I go,

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1: If I used X69, I told them, certainly, darling, where else would I shop for my records? Only Leopold's has X69. Now, when I spend my record dollar, I don't want it sitting in the pocket of some fat capitalist. I want it recycled. And that's what X69 does. It recycles the money into the pockets of the community groups. So take it from me, darlings. I wouldn't be caught dead in another record store, no matter what hypes they used.
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Some face.

People all the way up there, let me hear you! 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Here's a little song. This one's called

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Here's a song. You know, songs may come and go, but there's only one rock and roll national anthem. It's called Rock and Roll All Night and Party.

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1: Safe? 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
0: I'm referring to danger, Simon, not romance.
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1: Good night.
2: 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I've got a...
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4: Are you all right, Matt?
5: Yeah. Yeah, I'm all right, Ben.
6: Had a clean sweep, huh?
5: Looks that way.
6: Well, bullets are cheaper than rope.
5: I guess so. Ben, you and your boys aren't murderers like Red Dudley, but this business of fence cutting can lead to a range war, too. 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There's more of them coming in on every train.
6: I know all that.

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Hey, K-Foot fam, just checking in. Let you guys know there's a killer show coming up on Friday at 9 p.m. in Twain Hart at the Eprosen House. Eprosen House. Twain Hart. Just go to Twain Hart. Listen for the noise. We've got Bustard from Modesto playing their killer science fiction rock. They're a three-piece rock band, drums, bass, and guitar, but these guys each have a synthesizer or some kind of a space device to create sounds you've never heard before. They're phenomenal. Going on before them is the Foothills legendary hip-hop artist, Oscar Goldman. He's always a crowd pleaser, supporting his new album, which just came out. And opening it all at 9 p.m. is a brand new sludge metal band from somewhere in the Foothills. No one really knows. They're called Ink Fletcher. Check them out. Get the party started. It's going to be an eclectic and fascinating night of music to inspire you. Have a great time. Shake your booty, and I will see you there. And if you ask the drummer in Ink Fletcher and bring him a fact, any fact will do, he will buy you a drink. So come on out, get a free drink, and have some fun. 9 p.m. in Twain Hart. Good night.

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Hey guys, how you doing? This is Aiden Reed from Black Bomb Entertainment, and I just wanted to inform you about Black Bomb Metal Fest number 13. It's coming up on Saturday, August 15th, and it's going to be held at the Motherlode Fairgrounds in Sonora. 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We're going to have multiple vendors. 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You can get them at the shop at 12 South Washington Street in Sonora, California. If you show up the day of, it goes up to $40, so get your tickets early. Hopefully we'll see you guys out there and rock on.

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Little girl, let them little thing be true. 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

0: Bayfoot Community Radio is made possible by a generous equipment donation from the estate of Harley Hallett. Harley was active in the local music scene through his band, Sherry and the Psychedelics, as well as his work at the Music Factory Studio in Soulsbyville, where he offered lessons in rock and roll and professional recording services. Sadly, Harley passed in 2022 after battling lung disease. His son Reed reached out to us and donated some of Harley's equipment that is being used in our transmission system today. Harley will be missed, but his love for music and our community will live on.
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Good morning, everybody. This is the Free Music Show, Free Music Sundays on KFUT. That was Beck in the night. I like Beck when he's... making some weird noises. I've got a really echoey room today. It's a big empty room right now. So I hear a lot of strange sounds. But I like Beck when he's not singing happy songs. Like, I'm sorry, Beck, but I like it when you're unhappy. And I like playing... the music that you write.

This one was Nolan Potter and Nolan Potter's Nightmare Band with Gregorian Chants, like C-H-A-N-C-E. And I picked it out mostly because I liked the name of the song and the name of the artist, like Nolan Potter's Nightmare Band. I don't know who all of you have seen Emmett Otter's Jug Band Christmas, but there's like a Muppet band that's like a gang of like delinquents, and they're called River Bottom Nightmare Band. So for some reason in the 90s, everybody owned or in their household had Gregorian chants. I think it was like part of the Disc of the Month Club or something, but whoever put out that album had like a really good publicist, and everybody had like the most boring CD in the world. I mean, I had it. I tried it. It's what it is. And I just thought of the fact that, so that was Gregorian Chants, C-H-A-N-C-E. And then our friends Ghost Coach, they have a song called Chants, C-H-A-N-T-S. And they're really meaning chants. So I'm going to play that next, probably. Before the Gregorian Chants, Bittersweet with Drinky Sober. Before that was The Bricks with Never Ever. Here's some Ghost Coach.

So it's got to be chance, right? Not chance. When I get my chance. When I get my Gregorian chance. And then you have to write. You have to write on the package, return to sender refused, in order not to pay for the CD of the month. That was Ghost Coach. This is a related group. This is Kyle Williams and the Descendants of Prospectors.

That was Bar Italia with My Kiss Era. Before that was Built to Spill with Bad Light. Before that was Hole with Violet. Before that we had Deluxe with the song Ear. And before that we had Descendants of Prospectors with the day Billy Mays died. I had trouble finding that because I was looking up Willie. But you can catch Descendants of Prospectors on Bandcamp. Here is Automatic. Too Much Money.

That was Medium Medium with Hungry So Angry. I guess they understand their hormones. It's time to say you are listening to KFUT 89.5 FM Twain Hart. Stride at KFUT.org.

we got heavy. We got heavy in the free music show for a little bit. That was Panic Room Take Stuff. Before that, we had The Velveteers with Death Hex. Before that was Idols and LCD Sound System with Dancer. It's not as heavy anymore. You got through it. Thank everybody. So that song reminds me that Wet Meadow will be closing out the Bigfoot Sierra Bigfoot Music Festival, which is happening in Twain Heart today. Just for everyone's information. Here's some Orbital.

That's Sir Chloe with Company. Before that was Massive Attack and Terry Collier with Live With Me. Before that was Yacht with Shangri-La. And before that was Orbital with Tiny Foldable Cities. Here's another Idols.

Is the thing, is the thing, is the thing, is the thing, is the thing, is the thing, is the thing, is the thing, is the thing, is the thing, is the thing, is the thing, is the thing, is the thing, is the thing, is the thing, is the thing, is the thing, is the thing, is the thing, is the thing, is the thing, is the thing, is the thing, is the thing, is the thing, is the thing, is the thing, is the thing, is the thing, is the thing, is the thing, is the thing, is the thing, is the thing, is the thing, is the thing, is the thing, is the thing, is the thing, is the thing, is the thing, is the thing, is the thing, is the thing, is the thing, is the thing, is the thing, is the thing, is the thing, is the thing, is the thing, is the thing, is the thing, is the thing, is the thing, is the thing, is the thing, is the thing, is the thing, is the thing, is the thing, is the thing, is the thing, is the thing, is the thing, is the thing, is the thing, is the thing, is the thing, is the thing, is the thing, is the thing, is the thing, is the thing, is the

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K-Foot is there, right at the merch booth. Come say hello. Zach and Joel are there. Jen will be there in the evening. You may see the mysterious David Allen hanging with us, who you can hear live Fridays, 2 p.m. This has been the Free Music Show. I am your host. I hope everybody has a great week. I'll see you next week. K-Foot.

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2: 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Hey, KFOOT friends, now it's time for Day Old Strawberries. Back in 2018, a few of us with KAAD and the Greater Good had the pleasure of working with the fine people at Rockin' Road at the last Strawberry Music Festival held on the West Side property in Tuolumne. There we were introduced to their festival Hog Ranch radio team, who let us commandeer their airwaves between sets. They shared with us a library of music from local Strawberry performances, which we have compiled here for you. So sit back, relax, and remember the good old days.

0: Yeah, let's do Fall on the Mound. You want to?
1: Yeah. Get it over here.

0: down the dog road. Oh, thank you so much. Thank you, guys.
1: Yeah.
0: All right, well, while we got our friends coming up here, we're going to bring up another very special guest. Willie, you out there? Mr. Willie T. Taylor?
1: I don't even know if he's really here.
0: Come on up here, my friend.
1: Oh, he's here.
0: What a surprise. I didn't expect to see him, and there he is.
1: He's elusive.
0: He looks skeptical.
1: Like a unicorn diamond.
0: Oh, I think he's coming up.
2: For those of you that have nothing to do or maybe want something better to do than what you already have planned, what is it, this September 22nd?
3: Well, September 22nd, Los
2: If you're a fan of tea and biscuits, and by that I mean the Risky Biscuits with Mr. Willie T. Taylor, we'll be at the La Sierra Hoedown. I think there's a lot of Strawberry alumni there every
3: year,
2: there
3: just might be.
2: Yeah, it's... It's a good vibe. You guys should come check it out if you get the chance. I'm looking forward to it. How about you, Willie?
4: Pretty good.

old-timey stripper in the gold rush days. That's actually an apparition of Mother Nature, using her sexy dance to take all the gold back from the miners and return it to the earth and vanish. She goes by many names the world over. We know her as the Gold Rush Goddess.

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Boast if you like of your bacon and greens. You may talk of roast turkey and game. You may sing loud your praises of Boston baked beans. These all may be just what they're claimed. Roast beef and plum pudding may answer for some, and oysters in a stew or a fry. I relish them all, but my greatest delight is a big piece of gooseberry pie. Oh, don't I like gooseberry pie, says I. Oh, don't I like gooseberry pie. Since the time of the flood, there's been nothing so good, so Elisha says gooseberry pie. 'Twas my favorite luncheon when toddling around a youngster of 3 years or more. I would snuff at the fragrance that often escaped through the cracks of the old oven door. And now I've grown older, I love it still more, and shall till the day that I die. And the one who would seek for my friendship must first fill me chuck full.

Since the time of the flood, there's been nothing so good. So Elisha says, gooseberry pie. As my teeth gently press through its lovely brown crust, and the moisture it holds it set free, it sends through my frame such a thrill of delight. Oh, it's licious as licious can be. There's a girl here that's taken a fancy to me. I can tell by the glance of her eye. But the one that I marry must first understand

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3: All right, my name is Zach, and I'm here with KFUT 89.5 FM Twain Heart, bringing you Sierra Sounds from Foothill Friends, and I'm here with two of my friends, Shane and Steven Strong of the Brother Strong. How are you guys doing today?
4: Doing great.
5: Doing good.
4: Glad to be here in the studio.
3: Yeah, thanks so much for coming back. So you've provided me with a recording here of your live performance at Black Bomb Entertainment on Saturday, May 30th. You guys tell me a little bit about this performance?
4: Yeah, absolutely. So it was a really interesting performance for us because we decided to basically make a play out of our set list and songs. So we kind of did like this plug and play nature with our songs and then wrote an entire story around it. And Steven and I played all of the characters and it was absurdist and we had so much fun doing it. And this performance is in particular going to be a part one performance. There's going to be a part two performance, but I guess we'll probably talk about that some more too. But it was a really fun way for us to sort of present a lot of new material, songs that we debuted at this show. And it was also a really fun way for us to take a lot of our older songs and kind of breathe new life into them by writing stories and characters around these songs.
3: And it was brought up that there's a couple of characters, a soldier, a sailor, and a songbird. And that comes from some of your songs that you have already written.
6: Yeah, a song of the same title, Soldier, Sailor, Songbird. And so we thought that would just be very fitting for, oh, well, let's make those our characters for the story. Or at least some of the characters for the story.
4: Yeah, absolutely, for sure. So we've kind of taken some of our lyrical content that we already have. And we've had these sort of characters in this song where that song in particular is sort of presented in these little vignettes of the soldier, the sailor, and the songbird. And we just kind of took those vignettes and said, well, what if we just made those actual characters in this play? Mm-hmm. What is a musical play?
6: Yeah. And in this particular story, The Cavern, what is it called again?
4: So the full title, because we love really long titles, is A BS Allegory of the Cave.
6: The Cavern Part 1. Which the next one will be A BS Allegory of the Cave, The Cavern Part 2. But in this particular story, we have the soldier and the sailor who are brothers.
4: Mm-hmm.
6: And as you'll hear, hopefully it translates.
4: Yeah, so...
3: You're two brothers, and you find yourselves... this is like the past, right? This is the 30s or the 40s?
6: Well, maybe? I mean, I guess that's up for interpretation.
4: It's up for interpretation. The story itself opens with the whole... meta, there's an AI that's writing the story, and that allowed us a lot of different things. I think it gave us liberty to, like, if people thought the story was not good, we could just be like, well, an AI wrote it. You know, but it also, to me, because we kept so much of our, like, we're playing all the different characters and we had set design, and during the course of the performance you might hear, you know, pages flipping and little ruckuses happening in the background. And that's us. We're grabbing different props. We're flipping over location cards for the audience to see. And all of those things were done in a very lo-fi nature. And to me, I thought it was kind of like a funny meta joke of like, well, humans are really good at like generating things in their head. So like, for instance, some of our props were literally like a piece of cardboard that just said in letters, campfire prop, you know? And so... to me, the joke is, well, yeah, they just generated a campfire in their mind, and they can't, like, digitally translate that like an AI can, but, so yeah, that was kind of the meta joke there, I guess.
3: it seemed to be pretty good. So yeah, it opens up and you're a person asking, you're bored and you're looking for something to do.
4: Yeah.
3: And so then the story AI presents the story to the bored person, who are the viewers, I suppose.
4: Yes.
3: And so you guys go through your story, but it is a part one of a part two.
4: Right.
6: Right.
4: So do you want to talk about the part two a little
6: bit? Yeah, so it was kind of, yeah, it was a story for, it's leading up to, we won't spoil anything for either this story that you're about to hear or the next part that's happening in the actual cavern on July 26th. But yeah, it's just a story about the two brothers that, what did we say? It was a miraculous discovery that changed their lives
4: something
6: forever
4: like that.
6: Or something yeah. like that.
4: Something like that.
6: The discovery that changes their lives forever. And, and yeah, and I don't want to give too much away,
3: yeah,
6: you know?
3: Yeah.
4: So when we were working with this whole entire story, we kind of had an idea starting point. I've had this idea for a while of like, what if we took our sets and we turned them into stories and we had sort of a rotating cast of characters where, you know, now our shows might start to feel episodic in nature. Can we encompass the songs that we're playing in the set into sort of a self-contained story where like this story might have the same cast of characters, but in this story, these characters might share these character traits across the different stories, but this character might be the hero, this character might be the villain in a different storyline, and vice versa. So I just thought that was a very fun way to do sort of like the plug and play. And then, yeah, we were approached by Dominic Restivo about doing a show inside of the cavern, and that's kind of when I was like, this is our opportunity, because he wanted to do another show with us over at Black Bomb. And I was like, okay, this is crazy, but here's this idea, and like, let's do a part one and let's do a part two. And so I kind of knew I had big plot points. I was like, this thing needs to happen, and then we're going to be inside of the cavern, right? And then basically the second portion of the play happens inside of Moaning Cavern. So that one's, yeah, takes place on July, that one's going to take place on July 26th inside of Moaning Cavern. And it's going to be really interesting because the entire duration of the show needs to happen because we're renting the cavern. We have it for 2 hours. So the show is going to start as people are going down to the cavern. And if you haven't been down into Moaning Cavern, it's about 250 vertical steps into the cavern. So it takes
6: the big spiral staircase.
4: Big spiral staircase.
6: Lands in a flat area. There's about, what, 44 tickets for sale?
4: Yes, it's a pretty small, it's going to be
6: an intimate show.
4: It's a very intimate show. It's going to be all acoustic in there. But we are going to be walking down into the cave with everybody, essentially. So the show kind of needs to start at the top, and then we walk down. The show continues with all of the various performers. We've got Dominic Restivo on there.
6: Justice Ramos.
4: Justice Ramos on there as well. And, of course, us, the Brothers Strong. And then the actual storyline is going to finish back up at the top of the cavern. So it's going to be, you know, we're really intending to take the audience on an entire journey. And we want the two parts to be able to live and breathe on their own. So if you didn't see part one, we're trying to make sure that we captured it in some way so that way a potential audience member could brush up on where we are in the story. But we also wanted to leave it so that they could live and on their own as much as possible.
3: You won't be overly confused if you just go to the second performance.
4: I don't think you will be overly confused, although there were points in the show where I was like, I think the audience might be overly confused right now in the first
6: part.
4: When
6: we began, you know, I think that people are like, what is going on? Yeah. Midway through the show, people are like, what's going on?
3: It was very different.
6: It was different.
3: You know,
6: yeah.
3: It was. Well, I was rewatching some of the videos again last night and today, and you know, everyone was sitting there. I mean, most of the time you're in Black Bomb Entertainment, you're watching a heavy metal band.
6: Sure.
3: For one.
6: Yeah.
3: And then the fact that Brother Strong was in there and kind of performing a play and switching top hats and scarves and flipping note cards and you know, really breaking that fourth wall a lot with your audience, it seemed like a really enjoyable time and a really interactive experience.
6: It was really fun for us, and yeah, I hope it was really fun for everyone else involved, like the audience. And Because it sure, yeah, it was a killer time for us to just kind of let loose and stretch our creative legs in a different way.
4: Absolutely. There was a lot of, like, we definitely followed our whimsy for the storyline. We were like, here's a whimsy, here's a funny thing, and we just were like, let's do this and do this.
6: Yeah,
4: do
6: your
4: this.
6: Wife and her friend had said whimsy maxing.
4: Whimsy maxing, yeah. It definitely...
6: Well, yeah, we're like, that's absurd, add it. Like, every joke we thought of when we were sitting there writing with each other, every little... We're like, oh, yeah, add it. Like, that's great.
4: Yeah, and it did. It allowed us a lot of really fun opportunity to do things with the set, because like there's parts of performing live music that I love, which is mostly the performance of the live music itself, and then there's parts of live performance of shows that, if you're a musician, as you know, are very vital portions of the show, such as, you know, telling people that you have merch or trying to convince them to buy a t-shirt and offer that further level of support for what they're seeing. Or even in some instances, which happened over the course of this show, was, you know, the pass the hat mechanism. Okay, it's time to pass the hat, you know.
6: I didn't think that was going to work. I didn't think people were going to give us money at that scene.
4: But, yeah.
3: But I definitely wondered how many listening to it and hearing the tides go through. I was just like, are they collecting money right now? Is that really happening? Like,
6: it was
3: awesome.
6: It was intended to be, you know, a joke, a playful thing.
4: Yeah.
6: And it was, but then I was, you know, the character I was playing in that moment is like a greedy, and he, you know, with his own motives, right? Yeah. And but then people just started putting money in that. Like, okay,
4: it was great. It was so great to have like a really truly engaged and living audience that was in that room with us, where like we did that and they totally understood that, like, oh, we're at this portion of the show. They're passing the hat, and I'm going to give them money because I'm having a great time and I want to show my continued support. And so, yeah, we had other opportunities to break the fourth wall where we basically had a non sequitur just like, and this show is brought to you by merchandise, you know, us. And so it made portions of a show that I do not consider to be as fun, a lot more fun to present. And hopefully more fun for the audience too, right? Yeah. To just bring it into the performance at least a little bit more holistically. Because if you're going to have to stop your show anyways to do those things, because it's a totally vital thing to do as a musician, get it.
3: Nope.
4: Might as well make it a little more fun.
3: Totally. It was very fun and it was inviting. And it wasn't like in the first 10 minutes either. You know, it was nearing the end of the performance. The people who were there have been engaged the entire time and were very excited to see how it was all going to go down. And we're happy. And you could hear towards the end of the performance how many people stuck around and asked you guys about albums and other stuff because they were so stoked on the whole experience.
4: Yeah, we had so much fun doing it.
6: Yeah, and that's what we wanted it to be, enjoyable for everyone, including ourselves. And not that playing music isn't enjoyable, but it's like Shane and I have been playing music together for 20 years.
4: Yeah.
6: And so it's like, and we have all, like we said earlier, we have all these different songs. It's like some don't necessarily fit. And so it's like, well, how can we make them fit? Oh, just make a musical and make it fit. You know? And now I'm like, well, let's just write a musical. Like, let's just, you know.
4: Yeah, and it's done.
6: It opens up so much. You know?
4: Yeah, absolutely. It's done a lot for our writing. One, we've just been writing a ton of music in general. And generally, it's kind of opening the door for us to do more co-writing together. Not just on songs, but also with the scripts. But I think writing the scripts together and continuing to see how each other work, even though we're really familiar with how each other work, it kind of allows us to just become even more comfortable, and we're just like, you know, like, okay, let's write some song, let's do some lyrical content together. And I think too, we were even talking about this where now we're getting to a point where we start to write a storyline and we're kind of like, oh, like there should be a song about this right here, or sort of at least conveying this feeling. And it's starting to open up a door of like, now we're writing songs to go directly into
6: exactly,
4: a certain place,
6: exactly, yeah.
4: You know, so like, yeah, because we have all of the work that we're doing on all of this stuff is sort of like a harbinger of what's to come, right? Because we're planning on doing it for the Cavern Part 2, but we're also planning on doing it for, I mean, for me, I'm having so much fun doing it.
6: It's so much fun that it's like, well, let's just do it.
4: Yeah, I can't see us not foreseeably doing it for every show in the future. So even like for some other upcoming shows, we're getting ready to play with Crying Uncle Bluegrass in a little bit of time here, and we're planning on doing something there, and we've got a show, you know, at the Tap Room, and we're planning on doing something there. But you know, I think in a way too, we've given ourselves a lot of liberty and space in the way that we play to our strengths, so that way we can wrap up all this script and set and all of this stuff in a pretty brief amount of time, and so nothing is ever going to feel overly polished, and sort of intentionally so, I think.
3: Yeah, it seemed like pretty raw props, and you know, and granted, that's what you had that day to hurry up and throw together. But you know, it is an aesthetic, and it is allowing the audience to be more creative and to try harder on their end. And I do think that helps suck them into it, because now they're invested in the world that you guys have built together, because they have to use their mind.
4: Yeah,
3: you know. Okay, great. Well, then this is a two-piece version of you guys,
4: yes.
3: Not a four-piece version of you guys.
6: We do. Well, we even added a fifth member recently.
3: Oh.
4: Yeah.
6: We love playing with all of them.
4: And
6: we love playing with all of them when we get the chance, but everyone has their own projects. And
4: oh, yeah.
6: And

0: to capture as much of these performances as we can, right? So, like, I've been doing a lot of work on the live audio portion, which is what you'll be listening to. So I was able to sort of capture that natively through our setup. We use, like, a large diaphragm condenser microphone, which is pretty sensitive. And so when you're listening to the recording, you're going to be hearing our vocals and our guitars and banjo all coming through that. And then we also have one microphone on Steven's, you know, electric guitar amp. But that large condenser is able to pick up a lot of the sound that's happening in the room. So it's been really fun listening back to these recordings, is how much we're actually able to capture the audience. And it's already got my wheels turning of how can we get that to be even, to capture more of that audience. You know, because it's fun to hear the clapping, but there's times where you'll hear audience members, like there was a point in the show where they're like, we have no idea what's going on.
1: Someone had said,
0: and we love it.
1: Yeah, and the other person said, I'm following it and it's brilliant. And so if we could land somewhere in the middle of those two, that average of those two, you know.
0: Yeah, then we've got something.
1: Even not, we can be completely absurd or
0: relatively coherent, yeah.
1: You know, then it's fun regardless, you know.
2: If they stick around till the end of the show, then you know that what you've done is good, right?
0: Yeah.
2: You haven't chased them out.
0: Yeah, absolutely, absolutely. So yeah, that's been a really fun sort of thing with this too, is how can we also do our best to capture this living in the art moment or living in the moment art and be able to present it at least in some format. So I was really glad that I was able to capture the audio, and you know, in the future there will hopefully be other ways that you can, you know, view this as well. But it's, you know, there's something about the magic of the interaction of all of those elements happening, like the interaction of the audience, and you know, and you can only really get that from the audience that's in that room. They almost start to feel like the other member of the band, in a, you know, especially when you're starting to really feed off of each other. And
1: that, I mean, and that goes for other performances too. If you know Zach, as being a musician, like, and anyone listening knows, if you've played live shows, like, there's a lot of give and take with the audience. Like, if they're giving, you're giving more, and vice versa. Yeah. And with these songs, if you are a Brothers Strong fan and you've listened to us for a long time, you've heard these songs a lot. So it's another way to breathe new life into the material.
0: Yeah.
1: Like, oh, we're presenting, you've heard this song 100 times, but maybe you haven't heard it presented as a theme for the bad guy.
0: Yes.
1: Right?
0: Because that was another thing that we incorporated too, was, and we intend to incorporate more in the future, but we did like sort of theme writing where, like, when this character shows up, this musical theme is playing, and then those musical themes get brought up later in the show when something else is happening with that character, and they're sort of reinvented, and that's been really fun too. I really look forward to continuing to explore those little sort of micro expressions.
1: Totally, and we didn't nail it perfectly, but that's not the point, right? I think the point was, we got the point across of the story, you know, and especially to lead into this show that Dom, I'm going to give it a shout out to Dominic Restivo again, because he put all this together for the Cavern Part 2, which is going to be a really exciting thing. But you know, it's not like we're really playing to that DIY nature of it, you know. It's just like, this is what it is, and like you said earlier, art in the moment, and like, yes, we wrote a script, but you came to me on like a Wednesday night and the show was on a Saturday, and I'm like taking notes as Shane is like pacing back and forth with his hand, you know, with his hand and this and wait, so the show's on Saturday and Shane's just like, no, we've got it, we don't worry about that
0: we just need to keep working
1: And a couple late nights, but it paid off. I think it was really fun. It was
0: super fun,
2: as we'll all hear shortly here. And so the only way to purchase tickets for the next show, The Cavern Part 2, is to contact Dominic Restivo, correct?
0: Yes, pretty much he is the direct point of contact, and I am definitely not grabbing my phone to get that direct point of contact. But let's see here.
1: Lies on the radio.
0: I know. So, all right. Okay, so full show information. It is going to be happening at Moaning Cavern, July 26th, 6 to 8 p.m.,

0: like the audience to arrive by 5:40, and then we'll be heading down into the cavern at 6 sharp.
1: If you buy tickets, you will also get information on
0: the whole thing. Absolutely, if you buy the tickets. And the tickets can be purchased. You will contact Dominic Restivo through communityconcertsofcalifornia@gmail.com. Again, that is communityconcertsofcalifornia@gmail.com. So you can just reach out to Dominic Restivo through that, and he will give you all the information and an appropriate link to purchase those tickets for the cavern. The cavern is limited in tickets, so get them soon. I believe we're already about at half capacity for the show.
1: So
0: we're so excited for it. We've just been having so much fun with all this stuff.
1: Definitely.
2: Excellent. Well, let's give a listen to a BS allegory of the cave, the cavern, part one, recorded live at Black Bomb Entertainment.
3: So, thank you guys for being here. Celebrating with us. This is a party of hearts. This is a party of minds. And this is a party of friends. So thank you for being a part of it. It's been a really long week, for me at least. So I thought it'd be nice to start if we could all take one big collective sigh of relief. Oh, nice. One more. That felt good. One more, because third time's always the charm. Drum roll, please. Bringing to the stage the one and only, the local heroes, Brother Strong!
4: I'm so bored. Tell me what to do.
5: Oh, wait, you flip the sign.
4: Thank you, computer. I'm so bored. Could you tell me what to do, please?
0: I can't tell you what to do, but here's how I can help. I can look for events in your area. I can tell stories. I can enslave the human race, or I can generate images.
4: Tell me about events in my area.
0: There's a show going on at Black Bomb in Sonora right now.
4: Nah. What about an image of a cat with headphones on?
0: Here's your image.
4: Nice, nice. All right. Okay, now let's do a cat with a hat on. And a cat with pants next. And then, a dog. A cat with a dog's face. Oh, and let's do a dog with a cat's face next.
5: Okay.
4: How about a story?
0: Okay. Here's a story about a set of brothers, one a soldier and one a sailor, and the intriguing discovery that they make that changes their lives forever.
6: Wait. Do I flip that now?
5: Not yet.
0: Not yet.
5: Here it is.

0: Wow.
1: Could you bring me the brick, Steven?
2: It's right there.
3: Oh, wait, there's the brick.
2: All right, Dom, make sure these all say the right thing. Since you rehearsed this with us, here's your costume.
3: Oh, my costume.
2: I mean... Brother!
3: Brother, it's so good to see you!
2: I haven't seen you in ages. How has the sea fared all these years?
3: Well, probably not as half as salty as the battlefield, I'm sure. The oceans are vast, but I still haven't found exactly what I'm looking for.

I can say I can share that sentiment.

0: Sorry.
1: Wait. Oh. Wait, do you hear that? Do you hear that?
2: I do hear that. What's that sound?
1: It's... Where's that sound coming from?
2: It's coming from somewhere that's backstage.
1: Wait. Is that a hole?
2: There's a hole in the ground back there.
1: Do
2: you see it?
1: That's coming from that hole in the ground.

0: Well,
1: dude, we've got to get down there. Do you have any supplies?
0: Oh, we got to get down there. Well, I have my phone and my wallet and my keys and 1990, looks like, yeah, that's 1999 Farmer's Almanac. Oh, some used dental floss.
1: Is that load-bearing dental floss?
0: No. Actually, here it is. A shoestring.
1: That's not a shoestring. That's our budget. Wait, I don't change that yet. Now I am a songbird, and I've just flown out of the cave. Wow, they sure left in a hurry. I don't know why they didn't just ask me what was down there. 1 out of 5 stars, would not recommend.

0: gotta go to town and get some supplies. We gotta
1: right
0: get down
1: now.
0: There. All right, you're the boy. Derek, here's a grab one of those papers as a newspaper prop.
2: Do you have a newspaper?
0: No, he's just one of those.
1: Extra, extra! Read all about it! Amazing discovery of cave outside of town! Riches beyond your wildest imagining! And in national news, child outrape has been outlawed.
0: Give me that. Looks like you're out of a job. What's the use in owning the newspaper if I can't get to it first? Boy, go and find the two that made this discovery. Chop, chop on the double.
3: So, do I have a job or not?
0: I don't know. Is cash still king? Right answer. I'm still king in this town.
3: What song is next?
4: I gotta put my shoes back on.
3: What is it?
0: I think it's Goodness Sake.
4: Goodness Sake.
0: This next song's called Goodness Sake. For Goodness Sake. But we're gonna do...
3: Yes.
0: This hat's a bit big for me.
3: If it's big for you, it's gonna look ridiculous on me. So, 1, 5, 1.
0: Yeah.

0: Do I flip or do I not flip yet?
1: No, don't flip yet. It still says town.
0: Yes.
1: And then move the
2: place. Look really good. Yeah, look at us.
3: Oh, we made it to town.
0: Woo.
2: Are we still in the town?
0: That was a long journey.
3: We made it to town. All right, you go to the bank and get some money, right?
0: Yes, we need money for supplies.
3: So you go to the bank and meet me back at the supply store, okay?
0: Got it.
3: All right.
0: Yes. Hello. My brother and I, we made a pretty amazing discovery, I'm going to say. So, anyways, I need a loan. Yeah, well, there's totally something amazing in there. It's, like, shining. It's, like, there's, like, music coming out of it. Like, it's kind of like this whole, like, Siren's Call thing. No, I can't really prove there's anything of value in there. What do you... ROI? Sorry, I don't speak French. No, I don't have any credit.
4: How serendipitous.
3: I'm sorry, friend. I couldn't help but overhear. You're in a bit of a predicament. See, I'm an investor, and I happen to invest in problems such as yours and offer solutions all the time. And I could help you get everything you need and more for a small price of 50% of everything you find in the cave.
0: I don't know. I found it with my brother, and I kind of got to talk with him first. I mean, that's really nice of you to offer. But, dude, we just met.
3: Brother? I see no brother here.
0: Ha ha ha ha ha.

0: you. Thank you.
1: Hi, I'm Stephen Strong.
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2: Twain Hart.
0: Well, as all my other deals, there's a time limit on this one. I'll give you till...
3: I knew there was a catch.
0: I'll give you till 1 p.m. this afternoon. 1 p.m. sharp. Not a minute later to decide. Meet me back here with your decision.
2: Okay, bye.
0: Owning the bank always has had its perks.
2: Excuse me.
0: Sorry, sir. I didn't mean to bump into you. I'm a bit preoccupied. I was looking for my brother. He was supposed to go to the bank and meet me back at the supply store, and I just...
2: How serendipitous.
0: Excuse me?
2: As a matter of fact, I met your brother. I was at the bank checking on some investments myself. He told me about this wondrous expedition he was going on. The bank wouldn't give him any credit... And credit can be a tricky business, I'll tell you what.
0: Yes.
2: So he approached me, and he offered me a 50-50 split of whatever he would find in that cave, as long as I funded his expedition.
0: What?
2: I know. What a jerk. Selling his own brother up the river like that. You know, I'm not sure if I want to work with him. That's dishonorable. But you, a military man. I can trust that. I'll tell you what. Because I can trust you. I can trust how you're a military man, like I just said. I don't want to work with your brother. He's a sailor, a dirty sailor. Anyways, don't want to work with him. He smells. Like he smells like alcohol. It's like the trope. Anyways, I don't want to work with him. I want to work with you. You know what? I want to fund your expedition,
0: I'm crying,
2: but I don't want to work with him. Okay? I'll split it with you. But just you.
0: I don't know what to say. I'm speechless.
2: I'll stop you right there. You don't need to answer now. But you do need to answer by 2 p.m. sharp. Because I'm a busy man. I got investments outside of town.
0: All right. Bye.
2: Do I wear the hat?
0: It's the next part. Oh, yeah. Wait.
2: So you're still the same. You're still the same.
0: Oh, yeah. Oh, yeah, this one.

0: is you're still ordering in the back of my mind. Our script got all messed up. I think we leave. You leave.
1: Oh, yeah, yeah, no, and then you come back here.
0: Yeah, yeah, yeah.
1: Town extension. There you are. So much for meeting me back at the place where to buy supplies, the supply store.
0: Well, I was going to meet you there. I have a really strange story. I met this investor, and they wouldn't give me any credit at the bank. He said he funded these things all the time, and he wanted to split it with me 50-50, but I was like, I got a brother. We discovered the cave together. So I was coming back to find you to tell you about it.
1: He told me the same thing, but a little bit different. Said that you tried to cut me out of the deal, sell me up the river. You offered him the same deal, 50-50 to split.
0: I'm just as flabbergasted as that man.
2: Cutting your brother out.
0: Yeah, I would never do that. I mean, I know I haven't seen you in years, but you're still my brother.
1: I know. I didn't trust him the moment I heard him say serendipitous to a complete stranger.
0: Yeah. He said serendipitous back at the bank under his breath. He thought I didn't hear him. What a weirdo.
1: Okay, well, we still need money for supplies, and the bank was a bust, so...
0: The bank.
2: What are we going to do?
1: I remember him saying something about checking in on some investments. Wait!
0: I forgot to eat that ham sandwich!
1: Owner
0: of the bank. Right. I did forget that ham sandwich.
1: Well, we gotta go call him out.
0: Yeah.
1: Let's go call him out. That one. And I'll take this one.
0: And I'll take a tuner.
1: How's everybody doing out there? I know you didn't sign up for a play, but I'm...
3: We have no idea what you're doing, and we love it.
2: No, I'm totally following it. It's brilliant.
0: We have no idea what we're doing either.
1: All right.
0: So this song has let me take a drink of water.
3: Should we switch to ominous pause?
0: Ominous pause.
1: That would be fitting. Ominous water drinking.
2: Are we still in town exterior?
1: We're still in town exterior.
0: Yes. Okay. Oh, do I have to flip this mid song?
1: No.
0: Oh no. Okay, good.
1: No, it's okay. It's okay.
0: This song's got some sing along parts. There's a part where, like, you guys should all say no. And I think you'll get when it comes.
1: You'll know when to say no.
0: We'll, like, maybe point at you or something.

The hermit, whole world in my pocket. I tell myself to stop it, just stop it. It's just as easy to set up a meeting or cancel it.

0: Call me out on them.
1: Yeah.
2: And then,
3: yeah, now you're the preacher.
0: Yes. Are you going to flip it?
1: One page. Here
4: we are.
0: Congregation, welcome. It's so wonderful here to have you on this day, the Lord's Day, in this beautiful place of worship. Now, before I start my sermon, I'd like to have somebody from our congregation please collect the tithes. Anyone? Don't be shy. It's just tithes. It supports our church. It's a good thing. All right, thank you so much for volunteering, Mr. Investor.
3: Anything for the church.
0: Yeah, do you have the QR code? Oh, whoops. This is the future, so... Come on, tithe money. Anyway, so I'd like to start our sermon today really with a song, with a sermon about trials and tribulations. And you may remember this story. It's not in the Bible.
5: For the church?

Well, I'm taking it back to the year 897. 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Had my frankincense and my myrrh and something in my shoe. That didn't dampen my mood. 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

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I said, thank you, Lord, for this day, even if it's uneventful, because I know.

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What happened next could have been a result of impaired judgment. Anyway, I was approached by a man named Steve. There was something a bit off about him that I couldn't be bothered to believe. He said, "Hey, how are you? You're relatively new here, right?" I could tell he was of importance because his hat was much bigger than mine. He continued on, "You know that guy whose name started with an F? Well, he was the Pope a while back, or at least he said he was. I just have a few questions. I wanted to check in. I put a pin in our last conversation, and it's time to circle

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Just another day at the office. You see, it was my 39th day. I was going on 40. I was starting to feel like I had this path laid out before me. And unemployment was high. There was economic uncertainty. Taxes were up and tithes were down. I'm looking at all of you. And I couldn't escape my faith. Well, Steve said, good, good, good. I'll be in the big conference room when he gets here. You know, the one with the stained glass windows where we put on our Sunday shows. I'll just sit him in the throne, make sure he wears his nice clothes. I know it's his day off, so he might be a little bit out of it.

So I did what he asked. I didn't want to lose this job. It was a good opportunity, according to my mom. And I couldn't decide what was worse. Disappointing her,

He said, I don't answer to you. Oh, guilty was the verdict. It was my first and last big loss. Career 0-for-1. I played the percentages wrong. At least they didn't punish me. They just took off F's fingers, which I thought was strange.

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Well, typically us interns don't get a lot of credit. Just wanted to shed some light on this dark event. You're probably thinking, well, now I've heard it all. They put a dead pope on trial? Like, for real? Did that actually happen? Yes, for real. That happened. They resumed a dead body, and they put him on trial. That's what happened. And that's what I thought, too.

0: mistakes, with hearts free from hate. And if it isn't, that's a different thing entirely, and the good Lord won't be your lawyer.
1: The service is over. How wonderful. I mean, what a wonderful sermon. All right, everyone. Everyone out now. Time to go home. Everyone out. Granny, you. Bye-bye. Bye-bye now. Everyone out. Oh, we made it to the church.
2: I don't know where my scarf went.
3: That's right.
2: But I'm a sailor now.
1: You made it?
4: We
1: made it to the church, but it looks like we missed the service. Hopefully we didn't miss the investor.
2: Wait, I think I see the investor in there. Wait, he's with the preacher. What are they talking about in there?
1: All right, let's see what our haul is today. All right, one for you. One for me. Two for you. Two for me, and so on.
2: We can't keep doing this, man. This is a grift. This is a house of worship.
1: House of the Lord.
2: House of the Lord.
1: Indeed. And lest we forget who built this house and clothed this priest.
5: And then, do we flip the page?
3: Church exterior. All right.
2: Perfect.
1: Okay.
2: I still don't know where my scarf is.
1: And you say,
2: and I get to start this scene. And I say, this is bigger than us.
1: We gotta get back to camp and figure out what we need to do next.
2: And then we flip this again.
1: You know, I haven't always been this way.

0: to flip the pinch? Will you flip that pinch?
1: Yes, I'll flip the pinch.
2: Double flip.
3: Uh-oh. Always commercials.
0: I love your phone. Okay. Us, the show is brought to you by us.
1: And brought to you by us. Yeah. And brought to you by merch.
0: Merchandise, t-shirts. We've got them in black.
1: We've got them in white.
0: We've got them in small.
1: We've got them in large.
0: Extra large.
1: And also medium. Buy them. We want to sell them.
0: Buy them.
1: We also have things called CDs. Do you know what a CD is?
0: Compact disc?
1: No. Certificate of deposit.
4: A certificate of deposit. Don't you know anything about investments?
0: And this concludes your advertisement. Back to your scheduled programming.
5: Actually, wait up.

0: two watches. Very busy. Very
1: Talk
0: busy
1: about
0: man.
1: Wealth.
0: Very busy, SN. Well, it's 2:15 and neither brother has showed.

0: How's that cave?
1: It's still here. The cave's still here.
0: Okay.
1: Okay. So, I still haven't found my scarf, by the way.
0: It's all right. You don't need it.
1: Whew. Okay.
2: So it's settled. I'll start the dialogue again.
1: Yes.
2: And in the morning, first thing, we'll expose the investor to the whole town.
1: That's right. And when we do that, we'll have the whole town on our side, and we're going to share the riches of what's in this cave with them.
2: How serendipitous. Expose me, you say? Expose me for what? Pitting you two against each other? Which obviously didn't work as I expected. And led me right here to the cave, as I intended. You crook!
3: Don't mess with the cave.
2: You crook! This cave doesn't belong to you. It doesn't belong to anyone. This town doesn't belong to you.
1: Line.
0: Line.
2: Oh, this town does belong to me.
1: This town does belong to me, and this cave will be mine. I own this town and everyone in it.
2: And then you're lying again. He's the sailor again.
1: Line! Oh, we heard what you did with the priest, man. We heard that. And, like, we're gonna talk with him, and he's fed up. And he's gonna... Together, we'll take you down.
4: You'll never expose me.

0: We're sitting in chairs.
1: Wait, so that's the end of the story?
0: Well, you didn't say no cliffhangers. That concludes this story of a BS allegory of the cave. The Cavern, part one. Experience, part two, inside of Moaning Cavern. With us on July 26th, Dominic Restivo will be there with us. We've got our friend Justice Ramos, who will also be down in the cave. And you guys will be down in the cave.
1: Get your tickets, Susan.
0: Get your tickets. They are on sale right now, and we have already sold like 1/6 of them. It's
1: one quarter.
0: There's only 38 seats, so grab yours today.
1: And come see the conclusion.
0: And come see part two, The Cavern. Thank you.
1: Thank you. Thank you so much.
2: A little bit of like Dada absurdist theater.
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1: You got it.
3: 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And so here are The Brothers Strong again.
1: Hey.
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1: That's right.
0: That's right. Yeah. Absolutely. You nailed it.
3: Excellent. Thanks again for coming in, guys, and joining K-Foot. And we can't wait to see your next show.
0: Yeah. Thanks for,
1: having us. Thanks for listening.
3: Thanks, guys.
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Why don't you write a letter home? You know they know not where you are, or if they did to you somewhere that sits in, you know just where a line would reach them. Why don't you write before too late? Why don't you write a letter home? Why do you linger? 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You know they know not where you are, or if they did to you somewhere dead sin, you know just where a line would reach them. Why don't you write before too late?

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1: Good.
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Wash your pages perfect paper white. 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

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I'll close my eyes and you will be right here.

Hey, K-Foot, I hope y'all ready for this Friday, July 17th. Strap in and blast off, because we got Oscar Goldman, Ink Fletcher, Bustard. It's going to be real good time. We're going to be in Twain Hart at that place, that one place they call the Tavern. Emerson House Tavern. Be there.

0: the gal right in this town who's crazy after me. She's a first-class cook in a restaurant, serves coffee, hot and tea. She's full of fun when her work is done, of kissing on the sly. And when she sees me coming, she hollers out, am I? Well, it's tickled to death for to see you, my other bro's on the spree. And when he's a well, you're welcome to stay as long as you like with me. Come kiss me, dear, I feel so queer, and do not look so shy. For, honey, you know I love you so, I could eat you like mince pie. And her beauty was all she had, and a mouth like a Mississippi shad. A rubber upper lip like a rudder on a ship, with a razor she would carve you. And her beauty was all she had, and a mouth like a Mississippi shad. And a rubber upper lip like a rudder on a ship, with a razor she was bad. Well, she is not so very tall, but she is rather slim. She looks just like when she was dressed in a straw in a barrel of gin. I took her to a ball one night down to a social club. It cost me $17.50 for to fill her up with grub. And her beauty was all she had, and a mouth like a Mississippi shad. And a rubber upper lip like a rudder on a ship, with a razor she would carve you. And her beauty was all she had, and a mouth like a Mississippi shad. And a rubber upper lip like a rudder on a ship, with a razor she was bad.
1: Oh my God, they're shooting at us!
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0: 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Along with local artists, you'll hear music from touring bands who have traveled through our area and are part of the extended circle of our local music community.
1: Just try to keep him as comfortable as you can.

Have you ever wondered how Moaning Caverns got its name? Most people assume it's because of something spooky or supernatural. But the real story is much more fascinating. Long before the stairs were built and tourists put on their harnesses to embark on expeditions through the cave, the cavern itself used to sing. Thanks to the incredible acoustics of the cave, water droplets falling from the ceiling would land in small puddles and holes that had eroded in the cave floor over time. And each drop would create a sound, and that sound would create an echo that resonated and blended with the others, filling the cave with an eerie, hauntingly beautiful melody that many described as singing or moaning. Over time, though, as the stairs were built and the cavern underwent construction, many of those holes were filled in, and that natural music disappeared. The cavern no longer sings the way it once did. But this summer, we're hoping to change that. On July 26th, four of the local leading songwriters, the Brothers Strong, Justice Ramos, and myself, will be performing a special concert in the cavern. An evening of songs, stories, sing-along, and community in one of the most acoustically stunning and breathtaking venues in California. And for one night, join us as we help the cavern sing once again.

0: What more can a girl ask for? You and I together here in Paris, sitting at a sidewalk cafe.
1: I'm afraid it's starting to rain.
0: Yes, how beautiful the city is in the rain. Isn't it just so romantic?
1: Well, there's nothing romantic about getting wet.
2: Why not plan a date night a little closer to home? What to know about where to go on the Friday afternoon traffic jam, 1 to 5 on KFUT